844-444-6274. 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Thanks so much for this request. 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
2: Cats have lived alongside humans for thousands of years, but they've never completely left their wild side behind. Even the cat curled up on your couch has a lot in common with its ancestors roaming the savannah. Jonathan Lossis is an evolutionary biologist and a professor at Washington University in St. Louis. He's spent decades studying how cats became the animals we know today.
3: If you looked out your kitchen window and saw an African wildcat, you would not say, "What is that African wildcat doing in my backyard?" But rather you would say, "What a cool looking cat. I've never seen one quite like it." So they do look a lot like domestic cats, but they are different in some ways.
2: For example, one difference is how domestic cats meow much more than their wild relatives.
3: The domestic cat has changed its meow. It's shorter in duration and more higher pitched. Apparently, that's people, when you play them a meow of a domestic cat and a meow of an African wildcat, and you don't tell them which is which, people can definitely tell them apart, and they rate the domestic cat's meow much more pleasant to listen to.
2: Interestingly, wild colonies of cats don't really meow to each other very much.
3: It's a trait that has evolved during domestication. Moreover, any given cat will have several different meows, and they will use them in different contexts. And so they have evolved to be able to interact with us in ways that they can tell us, you know, I'm hungry, or I want to get out of this room, or whatever.
2: But zooming out, he argues that, in general, these felines aren't all that different from the original African wildcat.
3: Whereas most domesticated species, like dogs, or cattle, or pigs, are very different from their ancestor. But cats aren't very different at all from wildcats. In fact, when they occur together, they will interbreed readily and produce kittens.
2: We can get a better picture of this evolution by traveling back thousands of years to the Fertile Crescent in the Middle East. This region is where African wildcats eventually became part of human society.
3: People often think that domestication is something that we do to other species, that we breed them and transform them. But in many cases, such as this, it was the cat that really took the lead. And the idea is this, that in the Fertile Crescent, that's where people first settled down and lived in villages instead of being mobile hunter-gatherers. And they built villages and they started farming, the start of agriculture. And as you know, farms during the good season, they grow as much food as they can, and then they store what's left over for the lean season. And so you can picture these villages with huts or buildings with lots of extra food lying around. Well, of course, that attracts mice and rats who see that as a great bounty. And so the rodent population explodes. And in turn, some of the African wildcats, the bolder ones who were willing to enter a village, took advantage of all these rodents.
2: In other words, this relationship didn't begin because people went out looking for wildcats to bring home. The cats showed up on their own, drawn to the rodents living around human settlements. And for both sides, it worked because it kept the rodents at bay. Eventually, locals took more of a liking to these cats and started putting out food and bedding, too.
3: And then again, the boldest cats would maybe enter the houses to take advantage of that. And those cats would have more kittens that would have the same behavioral traits. And then people would continue to be good to them. Perhaps the cats that entered the houses, they would start petting them because kittens are adorable. And the cats that would let themselves be touched would get more food. And we would go through this dance where cats increasingly evolved to adapt to living with us. And we, in turn, treated them better and better. And eventually, the African wildcat turned into the domestic cat.
2: Zoom in on Egypt about 3,500 years ago, and you can see how Egyptians loved cats. Paintings and inscriptions still found on tomb walls show how these animals became part of the Egyptian family. They ate meals from bowls underneath the dining room table, wore handmade collars, and came along on family outings.
3: And then a little bit later, cats became revered. That the ancient Egyptians had a whole bunch of gods that they worshipped. And these gods, each god had its own totem animal. And about 3,000 years ago, the predominant goddess, the number one goddess, if you will, was named Bastet. And she was usually pictured as a woman with the head of a cat. And as a result, cats were revered, and people, if their own pet cat died, they would shave their eyebrows, and it became an offense punishable by death to kill a cat and so on.
2: However, Lossis says there was also a dark side to this admiration that was rooted in Egyptian sacrifice and testament.
3: When Egyptians went to temples to pray to their god, to pray to the goddess Bastet, or maybe to ask for some offering from the goddess, asking something she needs, Bastet, can you, whatever, they would take a votive offering, which people sometimes today do when they go to a religious place. But instead of a candle or something else, what they would take is a cat mummy. And this is horrible, so close your ears if you don't want to hear it. But what they would do in the temple grounds is they would breed lots and lots of cats and then kill them and make them into mummies that people would buy and take to the temple as a votive offering. So even though they revered cats in general, they often made these cat mummies by the thousands.
2: One upside is that because they were mummified and preserved, archaeologists can still use them to learn more about the ancient cats that lived thousands of years ago. A 2025 study published in the journal Science analyzed 87 ancient and modern cat genomes. The findings suggest domestic cats reached Europe about 2,000 years ago, later than researchers once thought, and spread more widely during the Roman Empire. And experts say that these ancient cats didn't look that much different from the cats we have today. Egyptian felines typically had spotted or striped coats and short, light-colored fur to withstand the heat. For all that's changed over thousands of years, the basic cat has stayed remarkably familiar. Their surroundings have changed a lot more than they have. Lossis doesn't know exactly what they'll look like far into the future, but he's pretty sure that they'll still be here.
3: Just as that first cat 30 million years ago gave rise to the great variety of cats today, I think the future will definitely have a diversity of cats, and most of them will have evolved from the domestic cat. So our cats today are the ancestors of the cats that will be around in the future.
2: To learn more about this topic and our guest, Jonathan Lossis, head to viewpointsradio.org. You can also check out his book, The Cat's Meow, How Cats Evolved from the Savannah to Your Sofa. 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Studio designed by Jay Silvers. I'm Gary Price.
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4: 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And in many ways, like that is really hard for me to do, seated meditation and being quiet. But I sometimes find a similar effect from riding a motorcycle because you're focused on doing one thing, which is riding your motorcycle, but you use your sense of hearing to hear for traffic. You use your sense of sight to look for hazards.
5: Today, Yu is an MSF certified rider coach, motorcycle safety expert, and spokesperson for the Motorcycle Safety Foundation. Go back to 2001, and she was a journalist living in Maryland and working in Virginia. Her commute was about 50 miles each way, and she got into riding because she wanted a more interesting way to make the trip.
4: I used to drive to work, and it just kind of sometimes got a little, you know, dull, and I was like, there must be a more fun way to commute to work, and also, realistically, to save on fuel. So, because I used to bicycle a lot when I lived in New York City, I was like, you know what? I think a motorcycle might be the way to do this. So, I went ahead and took a class, the Motorcycle Safety Foundation Basic Rider Course. I got my license, and then I bought a little smaller bike to begin with. But it not only provided just such a great feeling when I'm commuting, you know, I really felt like part of the travel. I can smell different smells and feel the temperature changes, and it was really an active way to commute. I had so much fun with it that I just started incorporating motorcycles to more parts of my life.
5: 25 years later, she's built up her collection and now owns 16 motorcycles. She and her husband plan entire trips around different rides and have found a community along the way.
4: I have certainly found a lot of new friends through motorcycling. It's probably one of the most amazing things I realized is when you're out there riding on a motorcycle, like just on the road, my husband and I have pulled over to the side before just to like check our maps, make sure we're going the right way. Inevitably, we get one or two other people on motorcycles. They always pull up and say, hey, are you okay? Just checking in. I have not had that happen to me in a car, but motorcyclists, we do kind of have this unspoken community already. You know, we're all out there on the roads. We are aware that there are risks out there, so we kind of feel like we have to look out for one another.
5: Part of what keeps her coming back is how different the road feels on two wheels. You're exposed to the crisp air, the smell of the ocean, and all of the sights and sounds around you. But that closeness to the road also means there's far less protection if something goes wrong. In 2024, the National Highway Traffic Safety Administration reported that more than 6,200 motorcyclists were killed in traffic crashes. That's 16% of all traffic deaths, even though motorcycles made up less than 1% of all vehicle miles traveled. That's one of the highest totals recorded since at least 1975.
4: You don't want to get hit. You don't want to get in a crash. Again, motorcyclists are just more exposed to the roads. You know, just like if you're a pedestrian or riding a bicycle, you just don't have the cage around you.
5: Even if you have zero interest in ever riding one, motorcycle safety still involves every driver or bicyclist on the road. Yu says one of the biggest problems is visibility.
4: One of the number one things we hear from drivers when they, you know, do run into a motorcycle is, I didn't see them. We always say, ride like you're invisible. So just don't assume other drivers see you. If you kind of ride with the mindset that a car is going to pull into your path, you'll naturally be more alert. You'll pay closer attention to what's happening around you. And also a lot of times too, there's something called inattentional blindness. And that means that a person doesn't see what should be very clearly visible to them. So sometimes you might, as a motorcycle rider, look and say, oh, I made eye contact with the driver. But what you might not realize is they didn't actually make eye contact with you. They literally saw right through you and they saw the truck right next to you, but they didn't see you.
5: And this can be especially dangerous at intersections. The National Highway Traffic Safety Administration found that in 2024, there were more than 3,300 fatal two-vehicle crashes between a motorcycle and another vehicle. In almost half of these crashes, the other vehicle was turning left and failed to see the oncoming motorcycle. From the other side of the handlebars, Yu always assumes she hasn't been seen at all. After more than two decades of riding, she says she's developed what feels like a sixth sense for the small decisions drivers are about to make.
4: I've been riding since 2001, so over 20 years. I will say, and you know, knock on wood, but I have not been in a crash, nor have I really had a near crash in all my years riding. And that's because I approach things with the safety mindset. You know, I know road rage is something that happens no matter what type of vehicle you're in. And I just really try to avoid any of that because I'm on a motorcycle. And if it's between me and a car or me and a truck, we know who's going to win. So if someone I know already, like when you ride motorcycles, you sometimes build this sixth sense, like, oh, I can already predict what that driver's going to do. So anytime there's maybe about, you know, 40 feet between me and the car in front of me, I'm like, I'm pretty sure someone's going to pull up and cut in front of me. And when they do, whether they use their signals or not, I just let them do it. Because again, it's not saving me a whole, like, it's not going to save me an hour of time if I get in front of that person.
5: And if you're biking or driving near a motorcycle, being predictable helps too. Always signal early, check blind spots, and don't make the rider guess where you're headed.
4: Another misconception, too, is that motorcycles are small, so they don't need as much room. Well, they are allowed and do take up a whole lane. And also, motorcycles, they may be smaller than a car's, but the rider still needs room to sometimes maneuver safely. You know, we can't, there might be something on the road, in your lane, like debris or something falls out. Like, they'd have to get around that, too. So motorcycles do need room. Keep a good sort of space cushion around them. You know, give them space.
5: For current and future motorcycle riders, the basic safety advice is straightforward. Get formal training. Wear a Department of Transportation compliant helmet. Invest in protective clothing. And always ride sober. The National Highway Traffic Safety Administration says that 40% of motorcycle riders who died in single vehicle crashes in 2024 were impaired by alcohol. And as we begin leaning into fall, keep a lookout for changing road conditions.
4: One thing for motorcyclists to really look out for, too, is like fallen leaves or grass clippings, because riding over those can really be as slippery as riding over ice. So we always encourage people to either try to avoid those if possible. If you are riding over leaves or anything slippery, you know, a lot of times you can just coast over it. So no quick actions. Don't brake really hard or quickly over it. Don't really throttle through it. Just kind of, you know, maintain your speed and coast through it.
5: For you, riding is both an adventure and a calming reset.
4: The word that pops into my head is possibility, because there's so many things I can do. But also, one of the things I love about riding is that, in a way, nothing bothers me. Like, I don't think about work troubles. I don't think about a fight I may have had, you know, with my mom. That can just sort of melt away, because I have to stay focused on my riding so I can make sure I'm safe and make sure everyone else is safe. So that's one of the things that it really just forces you to be mindful.
5: To learn more about motorcycle safety and our guest, Andrea Yu, you can visit msf-usa.org. 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I'm Marty Peterson.
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16: This is Viewpoints Explained. I'm Ebony McMorris. In Philadelphia, the Academy of Natural Sciences announced it's closing its public museum permanently at the end of this month due to budget cuts. It first opened in 1828 and is the country's oldest natural science research institution and museum. Before this year, the organization had reduced its operating hours and staff in order to trim costs. However, these cuts weren't enough. The Academy said that federal budget cuts and drops in overall visitors were two big drivers that led to this decision. Sadly, this closure in Philadelphia is part of a broader issue. Many museums across the country are struggling to keep afloat as operating costs rise and funding from both government and private donors fall. A 2025 survey of more than 500 museum directors by the American Alliance of Museums found that 55% were still seeing fewer visitors than in 2019. More so, about a third had also lost government grants of contracts following federal changes under the Trump administration. Two-thirds of these museums said that they're still struggling to recoup the lost funding. This matters because most museums don't survive on ticket sales alone. It's a combination of admissions, membership, donors, and foundations and government grants. When attendance is down, costs are up, and grant money disappears. There's not a ton of other options to fall back on. As a society, museums are important because they support school programs and independent learning at any age. They also help preserve artifacts and scientific collections and help bring awareness to conservation and preservation efforts. Right now, more museums are trying to adopt through new programs, partnerships, and fundraising. If you're able to, support your local museum this fall by planning a visit or signing up for membership. That's Viewpoints Explained for this week. I'm Ebony McMorris.
17: Welcome to Culture Crash, where we examine what's new and old in entertainment. The new movie Coyote vs. Acme is a Looney Tunes adventure that traveled as roundabout a road to release as any movie I can think of. The film, which began production in 2018, was shelved by Warner Brothers in 2023 for a tax write-off. This meant the movie, which was already finished, would never be seen publicly. After much outcry, the company in 2025 reversed course and allowed Ketchup Entertainment to pay a reported $50 million to acquire the finished film. Finally, in August 2026, Coyote vs. Acme was released into theaters, admittedly with much less fanfare and virtually no marketing. And the critical and public consensus both say that the movie is really good. The film blends animation and live-action filmmaking to tell the story of Wile E. Coyote, bringing the Acme Corporation to court after their products continue to gravely injure him and foil his pursuit of the Roadrunner. Starring Will Forte, Lana Condor, and John Cena, Coyote vs. Acme is a family-friendly courtroom comedy that had my theater laughing throughout its runtime. Typically, you'd expect a movie that was set to be erased from existence to feel incomplete or to be a total swing and a miss, but that is not the case here. Speculation abounds as to why Warner Brothers saw such little value in the title. What seems apparent to me is that with a proper Looney Tunes-sized marketing push, there's no reason to believe Coyote vs. Acme couldn't have been a hit. Instead, director Dave Green and company will have to settle for being grateful the movie's being seen at all. Fun, zany, and completely worth seeing, Coyote vs. Acme is now in theaters. I'm Evan Rook.
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The phone number 615-737-1033. Stella Lefty, Vincent Mason. Something to lose on the overnight ride.

0: If you are visiting Nashville in the near future, you may run into Chase Matthew and his supposed new business adventure. You know those pedicabs? It's the bike cab with the seats on the back. I guess he got his hands on one and drove around Nashville and said he may be starting his new business. Guy just loves his toys with wheels. Chase Matthew holding it down on the overnight ride.
1: There's still only 4 digits in our population. We're still keeping things just the way God made it. 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

0: ended on a very dark note, though. Like, everyone just kind of left the theater like, oh, okay. Oh,
1: is there going to be another one, you think?
0: No.
2: Prime time, too.
0: And then just Saturday and Sunday. Oh, Saturday, I went to Home Goods and I got so much fall decor. If you're looking for some good fall decor, go to Home Goods. Oh, my goodness.
1: They
0: I was in heaven there. And then we just sat around and watched the games and hung out with some friends, but nothing crazy.
2: Good. Yeah, nothing crazy, too. I think the highlight of my weekend.
1: Steelers won. What a great game that was.
0: That was a great game at the end.
1: But then my Cowboys lost.
2: Sorry.
1: But that was.
0: It was also a great game.
1: Yeah, it was a great game. They played in Rio.
0: Yeah, it was really cool.
1: Yeah, it was very cool.
2: Nice.
1: Yeah.
2: Highlight of my weekend, my kid went to his coding class and after says, can we go to that one deli that I like? And I said, the one right by work? And he goes, yeah, okay. And I called Aaron, do you want to go? Are you hungry? Do you want to go to the deli by work? No, I think we're going to stay here. You go with Xander. So I did. And then we called a friend from work. And he came by and joined us. He lives in an apartment right nearby, so he had nothing going on. So our friend Patrick from across, from down the hall came by. We hung out, and that was fun. And then Xander goes, can we look in the E-Way spin at your job so I can see if there's
1: any
2: electronics?
1: Can I just clarify? What? Xander does not talk like that.
2: His voice, he
1: does not talk like that.
2: He sounds like me when I was a kid. His voice, especially when he is asking a question, he does that thing that kids do when they know that, like, you're going to say no or not want to do something.
1: Like Kermit.
2: He sort of Kermit's in his own way. His voice will get really deep. Hey, Dad, can we go? Oh, you're right. It is a mini Kermit. Oh, how sad. He does that, and so we did.
1: So excited. This weekend is the party.
2: Xander's having his party this weekend. His brother, Miles, is looking very... You are his companion at that party, Dallas.
1: I've been going through my bras trying to find the one that will hold me down.
2: We're going to a trampoline park for my kid's birthday.
1: I'm going to be jumping.
0: You need a good sports bra.
1: Exactly.
2: We have some spots left. If you want to go, you're more than welcome to.
0: I'd love to come jump.
1: Well, I'm there.
2: In typical Lauren fashion, let us know when you pull into the parking lot if you plan on showing up, okay?
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1027 here, Kicker Brevard's number one country. Mike in the midday, getting back into the driver's seat on this Monday or a moon day, whatever you call it. Hopefully, you had a nice weekend. Did you get some rest in? If not, well, just suck it up, Buttercup.

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0: 1027 Hit Kicker Brevard's number one country, Mike in the Midday on your happy Monday. Welcome back to work. Get any rest this weekend? I had the honey-do list. It's always the honey-do list for me on the weekends. But anyway, I don't know. Busy, busy, busy. But you know what? I come to work so I can rest. No, I'm kidding. Anyway, welcome back. Hey, we got your chance to win some free money. There you go. That'll perk you up for a Monday. It is the $1,000 Fall Fun Contest. It is back over at thehitkicker.com. We're going to pick five lucky grand prize winners, each to win $1,000 apiece in the $1,000 Fall Fun. You could be one, right? Why not? You can't win if you don't sign up. All right, so head over to thehitkicker.com. Get that done now. The boss isn't looking. Sign up for that free money.
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1027, hey, Kicker Brevard's number one country, Mike in the midday. We got the America 250 celebration coming up in Low Cash. It's going to happen on Veterans Day weekend, Saturday, November 14th at the USSSA Stadium in Vieira. We'll even cap the night off with fireworks. Who doesn't love a community event with fireworks? Come on. And Low Cash, man, this is a win. All right, tickets started under $32 at thehitkicker.com.

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0: little community event. We're going to celebrate America's 250th birthday in style, Veterans Day weekend. 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Come to the stadium. We're going to have ourselves a good time. And we love to see you out there as we celebrate America in 250 years. So it's going to be a great time. And if you've never seen Low Cash live in concert, it's been about a decade since they've been here on the Space Coast. But they're coming back for one night only with fireworks and fun. So grab more information and your tickets. You can do that right now over at thehitkicker.com. I do hope to see and meet you there. If we haven't met yet, that's where we're going to meet, right? All right, got it.
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No, I can't. 1027 The Hit, Kicker Brevard's number one country. It's Mike in the Midday, playing the most nonstop country hits on this back-to-work Monday. But you know what? You're doing a pretty good job. I mean, we're getting close to lunchtime, so that's a good thing. And we're also getting close to Veterans Day weekend, which is going to be the Hit Kicker America 250 celebration. We're bringing to town Low Cash, live in concert Saturday, November the 14th at USSSA Stadium in Vieira, supported by Slug-A-Bug, Space Coast Mattress Factory, and you don't want to miss it. This is going to be an incredible...

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1: 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Good afternoon. It's Mike in the Midday. You and I have officially hopped into the Monday edition of the All Request Lunch Hour, sponsored by Fish Lips Waterfront Bar and Grill. 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

Mark Wills, 19-something on 102.7, a hit kicker, Brevard's number one country. It's Mike in the midday doing the all-request lunch hour, sponsored by Fish Lips Waterfront Bar and Grill. 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

say so. 1027 Hit Kicker Brevard's number one country. It's Mike in a midday. Lucky caller number 7 is going to score a pair of tickets to go see Ashley McBride. She's going to be at the King Center coming up this Saturday night, October 3rd. Lucky caller number 7 at 321-733-1027. Here she is now with One Night Standards.

0: 1027, a hit kicker Brevard's number one country, Mike in the midday, rolling the all request lunch hour, sponsored by Fish Lips Waterfront Bar and Grill. Looking for lucky caller number 7 right now. That's you. Who's this?
1: Yay, Cecilia Lucas.
0: Well, where are you calling from?
1: Cocoa, Florida.
0: Hey, Cocoa. Well, congratulations. Hopefully you don't have plans coming up this weekend, because we have a pair of tickets with your name on them to go see Ashley McBride at the King Center.
1: Awesome. Thank you.
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1: 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I'm Mike in the midday doing the All Request Lunch Hour. 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It's back. Halloween Horror Nights 35 at Universal Orlando Resort. Eric De Niro going to be doing his show live from there 1 week from today. So next Monday afternoon. And we want to get you there. You want to win some tickets to go and have some fun? Take a friend. We'll take care of the tickets. We'll take care of the parking. You and a friend. How fun is that? All right. So this year they got 10 terrifying haunted houses. They got some scare zones. They got some fantastic drinks. And of course, they got food. I feel like this year they have food for every house. Plus, you got Jack the Clown, Oddfellow. They're back this year. Sinners. You got the Ozzy Osbourne house. You've also got the Stranger Things. I mean, there's just so much going on, and we want to get you there. So if you want to go to Halloween Horror Nights 35, head over to thehitkicker.com during your lunch hour today. Get yourself signed up to win some free tickets. Should be a good time, especially if you like the, you know, you like being scared. You're all into the spooky season thing.
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We've got your chance to win some free money. 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

1027 Hit Kicker Brevard's number one country. You know, I think I gained like 3 pounds yesterday because we went and did some grocery shopping at Sam's Club, and it's been 2 years. Count them, 2 years since they've had the praline pecans. Those are the candied pecans with the cinnamon sugar on them. They had them. I bought like four of them. I couldn't resist, and I think I ate half a jar last night. And I'm not eating sugar right now, right? Oh, that ruined it.

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1027, a hit kicker. Brevard's number one country mic in the midday, playing the most nonstop country hits. We haven't gotten to a day for everything yet, so we'll get to that coming up after Jordan Davis. Hang tight.

0: 1027 The Hit, Kicker Brevard's number one country. It is Mike and Midday. Time for you and I to hop into a day for everything, friend. Yep, go ahead and gather around the radio. We're late doing this today, but at least we got it on the air. We got it up in here. All right, so gather around the radio. Let's hop into a day for everything. You see, because there's 365 days a year, and they like to slap, slap, slap something on every day of the calendar. So what did they slap on the calendar on this September 28th? Well, today's National Drink a Beer Day. See, we didn't want to do this before lunch because maybe go get a hit of Monday night happy hour tonight. Drink a beer day. It's also National Good Neighbor Day. You should all be a good neighbor. National Strawberry Cream Pie Day. Sounds delicious. National Suns Day. And if you're counting down, just how long do you have to get that Halloween costume ready? My friend, we are 33 days away from Halloween. Where has this year gone? Also, we're 34 days away from losing daylight savings time. So at the Halloween party this year, you're going to have to set your clocks back 1 hour. Fall back an hour on Halloween night. There you go. That, my friend, is a day for everything. So all I ask is that you pick something on the list, celebrate it, have fun doing it. Just do it safely.
1: 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Then I got to work and I was sort of embarrassed. 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

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Here they are. 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

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Front page obituary. He was a millionaire. He left his fortune to some guy he barely knew. His kids were mad as hell.

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1027 Hit Kicker Brevard's number one country. It is Mike in the Midday playing the most nonstop country hits. For you Monday, Kenny Chesney announced his original Vibe Room tour with Eric Church for 2027. It's going to be a stadium tour. It'll kick off on April 24th at Raymond James Stadium. That should be a good time with those two together, right?

0: 1027 Hit Kicker, Brevard's number one country Mike in the midday, playing the most nonstop country hits for your Monday workday. I just read that McDonald's is exploring a high-protein menu for customers taking the GLP-1 weight loss drugs. And some of the fast food franchises are actually updating their menus to reflect changing taste and portion sizes. So everybody's getting involved, I guess, right? Yeah. Got to have a protein. Everything's got protein, right? I mean, we always knew protein was good for us, but I feel like, man, they're putting protein in everything. Man, protein in your candy bar now. All right.
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0: Better lives. You know what the grit is, right, man? You got to get it, get down into it, get into the nitty gritty, get it done. They say grit provides perseverance needed to pursue long-term goals, and grit is the ability to maintain steady daily efforts so that what you want in life is achieved. What you think about, you dream about, it'll come about, but you just got to put the grit into it. So I like that word, grit. So yeah, get into the nitty gritty, get it done.
1: Kincaid and Dallas. 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I'm amazing at coming up with crafty lies to get you out of plants. 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

1027 Hit Kicker Brevard's number one country mic in the midday. Getting up on out of here, I'm going to leave you with this. Three big sold-out shows in Orlando over the weekend. We were just talking about what a good time Garth Brooks was in Orlando this past weekend. So I'll leave you with some Garth. Eric De Niro is up at 3. He'll get you through the rest of your Monday afternoon. Have a good one, my friend. You stay safe, and remember to keep on smiling. Ooh, why you ask? Well, makes people wonder what you've been up to. Have a blessed rest of your Monday, and remember, God loves you, and so do I.

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1027 The Hit Kicker, Brett Barnes, number one country. De Niro with you. It's Monday again already. Got some Justin Moore coming up after Scotty McCreery and Hootie and the Blowfish. Here's Bottle Rockets.

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1: The fish are biting and the boats are rolling. It's time for the Hit Kicker Fishing Report with the crew at Saltwater Cowboy Bait and Tackle.
2: Hey anglers, happy Monday. Derek here with the Saltwater Cowboy Bait and Tackle. Those weekend waters were high and rough, but still productive for the ones who got out there. North Jetty today has been producing tons of snook, but the majority getting caught are under the slot limit. Mangrove snapper bite is still on, but the cooler weather moving in might slow it down soon. Lots of lookdowns being caught today on small thumper shrimp. Also seeing big Spanish mackerel being caught on the beach side of the North Jetty. Tides are high and the water seems to be calming down, so get out here and get your lines tight. Fish on.
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1: Tomorrow morning, I had no idea. 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Something got lost that belonged to your mom.
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1027, the Hit Kicker, Brevard's number one country. 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

1027, the Hit Kicker, Brevard's number one country. 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